0: Dr. Norman Barwin, known in the nation's capital as the baby god. He was a go-to for couples experiencing infertility.
1: Babyguden. En ny P3-dokumentär.
2: He says that his motive was genuine and that he just wanted to help people, and I think that's absolute horseshit.
1: Sök på P3-dokumentär i Sveriges radio-appen.
2: He's the monster, right?

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1: Who you with?
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1: Fuck that bitch.
0: I was about to, but you convinced her. Should I decorate her walls or log off to Pinterest? Never too late to meditate on emotional attachments. 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
1: Fuck that bitch.
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1: Known as one of the best in his field, receiving numerous accolades.
2: Desperata patienter vallfärdar till den berömda fertilitetsläkaren Norman Barwin.
3: So if you take this concentrated sperm and you put it right into the cavity of the uterus, you're enhancing the chances of conception.
2: Han ses som en frälsare.
4: But two local families say that trust was betrayed.
5: Is there anything you'd like to say to your patients today?
2: Det de kvinnliga patienterna inte vet är att läkaren inseminerar dem med fel spermier.
0: I remember desperately wanting to ask him, did you use your own sperm?
6: He's the monster. You know he's out there.
2: Du lyssnar på P3-dokumentär om babyguden av mig, Josefin Schneider.

0: hur hennes biologiska pappa resonerar. Men samtidigt gör det ganska ont.
1: I guess the one thing that upsets me is that like his reaction makes it feel like maybe I'm something to be ashamed of. But I also understand, like, you know, this is a huge violation for him, and a complete stranger was able to have his biological child, but his own wife wasn't, and that must be kind of heartbreaking.
0: Aviva vet inte om den italienska pappan någonsin kommer berätta om henne för sin familj.

0: Did you see it for a second or two that this could be something that's going to change everything?
1: Absolutely not. I was just doing it because of what I was listening to, and I guess maybe I was being selfish at that point, just knowing that the drum break, when the band broke down, body movement became more extended. That's was the moment, and I just stayed in that moment.

It had to be synchronized. And once it was synchronized, it was then tried on the public. We did it in the parks for free for about 5 or 6 years before we even decided to rent a hall and charge on the inside. So all of it was basically, the first 5 years of it, I would have to say, was experimentation years.

0: Do you remember when you put your hands on this one the first time?
1: Oh, yeah, actually, the person who, let's see, Austin Records, right? I think they brought this to me, the 12-inch of this, and this record was extremely, yeah, Herman Kelly on that, Life, Let's Dance to the Drummer's Beat. I played every night, just about. I think this was a very important record to hip-hop. The breakdancers used to do a real big thing on this record here, and I play this to this day. I think the way this record was cut, if you were needle dropping and you knew what you was doing, you could return to the top of the area and be on time. Me and Theodore used to do it all quite a bit back in the days.
0: Let's check the liner notes here, the musicians, because you became very much into checking the liner notes a couple of years into your career, right? There's some other great tunes here as well. Did you play something else, like Who's the Funky DJ?
1: No, it was okay, but Drummer's Beat was the one, and we played the 12-inch. So the album, you know, the key thing was getting the 12-inch. So the 12-inch to this album was Dance to the Drummer's Beat, and that was what we played. This song here was pretty cool, but the Drummer's Beat was the killer song on his album.
0: Grandmaster Flash hade förfinat sin revolutionerande konst i mitten av 70-talet. 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
1: Okay, well, what was happening is I was speaking and playing at the same time, but I found out I needed to be more focused on going from pop to rock to jazz, blues to funk, disco and R&B. So I couldn't speak and play at the same time. So what I did is I put a mic on the other side of the table and I kind of invited anybody that could sort of speak to this new style of DJing. And out of all the people that used to come up to the table for weeks and weeks and weeks, Keith Wiggins, known as Cowboy, kind of understood what it was that I was doing, and the rest is history.
0: What was the greatness in Cowboy? How would you explain it?
1: I would say that he was really good with the crowd, extremely good with the crowd, getting them to do things, hands in the air, screaming, and sort of taking them off to staring at me, which I really used to annoy me. People would stare at me. I wanted them to, you know, feel what I was feeling in the music.
2: Ladies and gentlemen, it's now the time

0: Hiphop kom att förena två litterära former. 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
1: I was inspired to get people to stop staring at me. That was the first thing. It was quite annoying. DJs were talking on the mic then, but actually speaking to the beat of music had not come into fruition yet, you know. And that still is a subject up to question, who did what first. So where I came from, Cowboy was the first.
0: I en tid var det bara Grandmaster Flash och Disco B som lirade och Cowboy vid micken. 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
2: The best you would hear as far as talking go would be like an echo chamber. They'd be like, well, you know, real bug out kind of thing, you know. Everybody's smoking angel dust, so it kind of fit with the little mood that was going on.
3: And you started doing sort of nursery rhymes.
2: Right. We took our first couple of things from, you know, the basic nursery rhymes, and their cowboy used to do the Ikey and Mikey thing. And then it just built along from there, like taking... between that and taking all the basic sayings that Kool Herc and Coke Rock, Clark Kent and Timmy Tim and them used to say, and then we just kind of stretched it out a little bit.
3: How could it sound way back then?
2: Well, you know, hip-hop, socialize, you know, everything like real rudimentary. Ikey and Mikey was playing in a ditch, and Ikey called Mikey a dirty son of a, you know, just very rudimentary stuff, you know.

0: brother.
1: Uh-oh, here come the judge. Here come the judge. Everybody know that he is the judge.
2: You could say like rap came from a lot of different places, or you know, like the Last Poets and everything. We used to, Flesh used to play some of their records and they rap. And the Lightning Rod record that one of the Last Poets did, that was actually the first rhyme I ever heard, but that wasn't the actual inspiration to do what we did. It definitely just came from, you know, Herc and

0: I was young and cool and shot a bad game of pool and hustle all the chumps I could find.
1: Cowboy was actually Flash's first actual rapper. He used to do a lot of crowd response stuff, and me and my brother, we used to, you know, just be rhyming on our own, you know, writing our own rhymes, you know, upstairs, like in the house where we was. And then I got down, and then my brother got down, and that's when we did our first, the first party that we did. It was in the summer of, it was the indoor party was in the fall of 77, and that's what it was billed as, Grandmaster Flash and the 3MC. But before that, me and Scorp used to be a breakdance. We used to have like the D Squad. That was Flash's you know, little dance crew. All the DJs had a little dance crew. So, you know, Scorp was me. We used to dance together. And then when he wanted to rap, we got down, and that's what we was the Furious Four. Then we put Raheem down. Raheem used to be down with Breakout and the Funky Four, plus one more. And we put Raheem down with us, and then that's when we was the Furious Five. We started paying Raheem $75 a night. Made the big bucks.
2: Hip-hoppens första supergrupp, ett gäng energiska underhållare. Men det var fortfarande tufft för dem att komma in på den regerande discoscenen.
1: No, because they didn't accept us. You know, I remember one night me and Flash, this was the first night that Starsky, Flash, and well, I was rapping with Flash, and we went to play at 371. That was a popular disco kind of adult rap spot, and Starsky went over good because he had that disco style already, and you know, like they liked the Flash music, but they didn't go over too well because of the simple fact that I didn't know how to exactly rap disco or just handle the crowd or whatever. It was like I was a fish out of water, so to speak. So, you know, they didn't really accept the b-boy style, even though that, you know, had more longevity than the disco style.
2: Det var också svårt för samtiden att se betydelsen av Flash och Theodores abstrakta experiment. De var långt före sin tid.
3: There was nobody scratching. I mean, there was so many DJs back in the early 70s that were trying to catch up to doing the stuff me and Flash was doing. Me and Flash was pretty much doing things that no other DJ in the world was doing. And we were staying like 3 and 4 steps ahead of everybody when we actually, you know, DJ. So there was pretty much nobody doing what we was doing. It took people so many years to catch up with us. There was nobody scratching in 1970s, nobody but me and Flash.
2: Allt hade säkert hänt utan Flash. Men var det inte för hans vision, målmedvetenhet och uppfinningsrikedom hade det tagit längre tid. 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Flash beatbox-teknik överfördes på skiva i Flash to the Beat. 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Hur gick det hela från fester och get-downs till hiphop? First Africa Bambaataa.
4: Well, I got to give credit to my brother Lubba Starsky, who used to use it in his disco rhymes when he used to say at parties. And and Keith Cowboy, another one of our brothers from Grandmaster Flash. And when they came to ask me, what do you call this stuff that you do? And it just jumped in my head to say, oh, this is called hip-hop.
5: Hip-hop didn't even get the name until 78.
2: BCB.
5: So it was just a jam. Kool Herc probably playing in the park. Flash playing a jam in the park. The name hip-hop wasn't even thought of yet.
6: And that was Cowboy.
5: Right. It was Keith Cowboy teasing Billy, going to the army. Billy was drafted to go into the army, and we were saying he get ready to go hip hop, hip hop, hip hop, you know. And that was it was a march for the Navy, so for the army rather. And we used that, and he said, "Yo, you went to Billy's hip hop jam? That was crazy." And we were talking about the hip hop, and we used the word hip hop ever since. Ever since then, everything was hip hop. That one day, that day after, the whole thing became hip

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1: Which is saying that we're a bunch of thieves, and I take that as an insult.
2: No, I certainly don't mean that.
1: Please don't put the blackout was a blackout. It was actually a grid that went out, and it was a lot of looting, but it was hip hop. It was people just. It was a scene. It was a dark scene for a long time. It was a mistake by the electrical company, but you're putting us. I'm kind of offended by that question. Where were you when the lights went out in New York
0: City? Det var också ett tragiskt år för hiphopfadern Kool Herc. 1977 innebar ett abrupt slut för hans karriär. 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
3: I got seriously stabbed up in 77 and it really like drew me back into a shell. And that's when drove me into, you know, trying to use drugs to medicate my feelings, you know, towards that incident. You know, I could have took it as I was getting too large and people sent assassins after me, you know. But it didn't happen that way. I see it. It didn't happen that way. It just so happened, you know, people didn't use their head for that situation. You know, if I was there after, it would have been totally different. I was coming as a peacemaker, and somebody thought their friends was in jeopardy, and they went off and stabbed me, you know, three times, and the other one I went through my hand, and you know, it drew me. It took something out of me, you know. I drew back, and after that, everybody was like going for self. DJs was popping up here and there, left and right, you know.
0: Kool Herc var ute ur leken, men frontfigurerna Grandmaster Flash och Afrika Bambaataa hade bara börjat. Flash slog sig fram i sin grupp Furious Four med Cowboy, Melemel, Kid Creole och Ness eller Scorpio. Sista tillskottet kom i form av Raheem. En snygging från problemtyngda rivalerna DJ Breakout Crew och Funky Four som kunde lägga sångharmonier.
4: Yeah, to be exact, summer of 1978. I don't know, I was in a rival rap group at first called the Funky Four.

0: We battled Grandmaster Flash and the Furious Four, the Furious Four at the Webster Avenue PAL in the Bronx, and we were there. We were their stiffest competition at that time. We went up against them, and the rest of the members of my group in the Funky Four at the time, we had like made up dance routines and songs to sing, and you know, it was like it was going to be a really big thing. You know, everybody was going there, and what had happened was the rest of my group kind of got gun shy when we got on stage, and they didn't want to do the routines that we made up, and they kind of just like stood back in the background. And when I got on the microphone, I didn't put it down until the party was over, you know, well, until our turn was over. And then Flash and the Furious Four got on stage and they blazed the house. And ever since that day, I said to myself, wow, you know, I want to get in that group.
1: Is it real, Flash?

when they heard that I was a free agent, they came to a couple of block parties in an area where they knew that I would usually hang out in. And they asked me, would I be interested in doing a show with them? You know, not to be a member of the group, but, you know, just like to be standing on the same stage with them. I was awed, you know, because I'd always hear tapes of them. And I thought, you know, Melly Mel.

0: and they split up. They gave me the same amount that each one of them got, and I felt really proud of that, you know. And then after that, about maybe 2 weeks later, Melly Mel and Scorpio came to my house and asked me, you know, did I want to be in the group? And, you know, there was no hesitation, so I said, yeah.
1: Ingen kom i närheten. Inte Cold Crush Brothers, inte Funky Four, inte Treacherous Three. Grandmaster Flash and the Furious Five hade kemi och rutiner som satte standarden för hiphopgruppen lång tid fram. 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Men Furious Five var inte befriade från inre konflikter. 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Och så var det ekonomin.
0: And I remember at the time Flash didn't want me in the group because Flash didn't want to split up the money another way, you know, but he shortly got over it after, you know, he saw the chemistry between the five of us, you know. I was the singer of the group. Like Melly Mel and I used to walk through the park all the time making up little party songs, you know, like it was a party night, everybody, you know, so yeah, it was cool.

0: he didn't get the acclaim that the Sugar Hill Gang had gotten. Because, you know, the track that the Sugar Hill Gang rapped over, of course, was Good Times, and it was already proven, you know, so there was no guesswork involved. They said, you know, let's go in the studio and cut this track, you know, off of Good Times and rap to it. And the guy, Big Bank Hank from the Sugar Hill Gang, he just took, like, he originally he was a bouncer at a local rap club in the Bronx called the Executive Playhouse. And he used to be a bouncer at the club, but he had his favorite rappers. And so when he was approached with the idea from Sylvia Robinson to, you know, put rap on a record, he already had rhymes, although they weren't his own, but no one even thought to put rap on a record at the time, you know.
1: This is Wonder Mike speaking. And what happened was I was in a DJ group, Sound on Sound. Master G was in a group called Act Two. And Hank was managing the Cold Curse Brothers. And we heard about an audition and we went to it. And they wanted to use one person. First, they wanted to use Love Bug Starsky. And he didn't do it. Then they wanted to use a guy from my group called Casper. He didn't do it. His father worked for Atlantic Records, and he said, no, don't sign with Sugar Hill. So they heard about Hank, and he was making pizzas on Main Street in Englewood, New Jersey, where Sugar Hill Records is. And he told Hank, close the pizza shop, and jump in the car, and he auditioned with flour all over and pizza sauce. And
0: so then, shortly after that, that's when Terry Lewis approached us with the idea, you know, and we went in the studio, and we didn't rap on the best track either. We rapped on a rendition of Stephanie Mills' Put Your Body in It.

0: And, you know, I mean, it's funky for R&B, but, you know, at that time, but, you know, those days, you know, that wasn't the best rap track to rap on. So that's, and we didn't even get a chance to use our own name. We didn't use Grandmaster Flash and the Furious Five because the guy, Terry Lewis, skipped town on us. And he put the record out under a name called The Younger Generation. And, you know,
1: I think that record was recorded, but it was never supposed to come out.
2: Flash.
1: And the record company just kind of just, I guess what they call a leak today, they leaked it out. So it came out, but yeah. That's why it was called A Younger Generation, because we were already on a label that we hated being on. And that record came out.
2: Det var en speciell tid. Grandmaster Flash fick ytterligare ett barn. Allt snurrade snabbare. 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
3: No, none at all. I mean, nobody was actually even thinking about actually doing records. I mean, it used to be like maybe one or two people that used to come up to us, yo, y'all should put that on a record, but we never took it serious because, you know, we, like I said, it was just a neighborhood kind of thing that we was doing, so it wasn't nothing that we thought that would be marketable as far as record-wise.
2: Afroamerikansk musik hade tappat trovärdighet bland unga i gettot, som tog saken i egna händer. 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
3: After Sugar Hill made Rapper's Delight, there was a guy called Bobby Robinson that he owned a record shop and I guess he cut some records like in the 60s or whatever. But he started, you know, putting out records on all the artists that had not yet signed with anybody. You know, he did a record on us, did a record on a Funky Four, Treacherous Three, did a record on Spoony G, the Fearless Four. He did cut records on everybody. And what he would do, he'd cut the record, and then if the record got semi-hot, and then he'd sell the artist to Sugar Hill. So everybody that was on the Joy labels, that was like the minor league for Sugar Hill. We graduated to the majors, you know.
4: Really crazy, and he had a band. He had studio musicians playing.
3: Right. He had a band that played everybody's stuff. It was one of the drummers was a guy that we actually grew up with called Donald Mays, and he played drums on our stuff, the Funky Four stuff, you know, on everybody's stuff. So it was, you know, a good experience just being in the studio for the first time, and, you know, we made a pretty decent record.
4: What was the first line that you laid down inside the studio? Do you remember?
3: It was a party night. Everybody was shaking hands. But that was, you know, the routine we used to do. We put that. That was the first thing, the first line that we laid down.

0: Well, it was basically, you know, when rap was just going to a whole nother level, you know, it was like that big change from just being like a street kind of thing, and then it just developing into an actual a business entity. And Sugar Hill, they represented the big times, you know, and it wasn't either here or there, like what kind of business they was doing or whatever at the time. The main thing was for us to be on a record label that would put us in the right light as far as us being the original rappers compared to Sugar Hill. They was like basically, you know, just three guys, you know, the studio band. I mean, anybody could have did Rapper's Delight and it would have been a hit, because it was just, you know, something that, you know, people was just looking forward to, you know. But we wanted to be on that level, so we got with Sugar Hill and we basically did get on that level.
1: Flash lirar fortfarande på klubben Disco Fever, men arvodet stiger. För nu spelas gruppen på radio. Men Sylvia Robinson, bland annat känd från 1973 års miljonsäljare Pillow Talk, har sina planer för Furious 5, som inte nödvändigtvis inkluderar Flash på det sätt som han tror. För Sylvia är Grandmaster Flash bara DJ:n, och hon ser rapparnas insatser som det helt avgörande.
2: Sugar Hill was the only one willing to take the chance at the time to take rap and put it on wax, you know, that were good for a lot of rap groups. But at the same time, she didn't want to take care of them on a financial end, or she didn't want to like be really realistic with the records. Keeping of records and stuff like that. She kept them too confidential with the artists, which is like, that's not good. If an artist wants to know what's going on with his career, I mean, it should be okay to ask. And if it's not okay to ask, then something is not good.

0: Så många blues, jazz, rock'n'roll och soulartister tjänade inget på sin musik. 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
1: So some of us stayed away from it, then eventually we got with what was going on.
0: En av hiphopens grundare, Afrika Bambaataa, höll sig borta från skivbranschen den allra första tiden, men blev även han utnyttjad.
1: But then you still had the program of these wicked producers or record labels who was, you know, robbing the people the same way they did the groups in the 50s and the 60s.
0: Rap gav en nytt liv åt den gamla myten om gatukulturen som växer till en masskultur. 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
2: Well, I think as far as just for the technique, as far as doing what we was doing, I think it was basically a heyday, you know, because it was like pioneering everything and it was just something new and different to people, and we had a chance to just to get out there and you know, just show people exactly what real hip hop was, what the real dynamics to hip hop was. You know, I mean, as far as being taken advantage of, you know, I guess it just had to happen for, you know, us to be who we was and even for rap to be what it is. It's just like, you know, the Temptations might not all made a lot of money either, but, you know, that's what made R&B. So, you know, it's the same thing as far as rap go. Somebody had to take the hit and it just so happened to be us.

0: Äntligen fångades DJ-konsten på vinyl. 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The Adventures of Grandmaster Flash on the Wheels of Steel var ett trendbrott. 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The Adventures of Grandmaster Flash on the Wheels of Steel blev ingen jättehit. 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
1: There was a song called Flash to the Beat, and that was released back in, I believe, 1981. And that was like before the message. That's when rap music was basically still frivolous, you know, still about just have a good time and party, you know. And then there came the message after that, shortly after that. And Flash to the Beat was the record that I got a chance to display any vocal ability that I had at the time.
0: Kokain och paranoia. Grandmaster Flash dyker allt mer sällan upp på Sugar Hill Records. 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Men varken Flash eller flertalet medlemmar medverkar i låten.
2: The Furious Five, Grandmaster Flash and the Furious Five had nothing to do with that record. Sylvia Robinson and Sugar Hill Records had nothing to do with that record. That record was an idea conceived and written by Duke Booty. Then on the end of the record, you know, I have to give a little credit to Mel for taking one of the old rhymes off Super Rap and replacing it on the message, which made it a little more effective.
0: Den träffsäkra texten om innerstadsförfallet skrevs av en medlem i Sugar Hill Records husband. 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Så när på Melamels rapleverans och raderna från gamla superrappen.
3: Actually, he wrote the main body of the message. He had two songs that he wanted to do the songs himself. He had the message and he had a song called Dumb Love, and he wanted to record the message, but he actually liked Dumb Love better. But Sylvia Robinson didn't want him to record the message. She wanted us to record the message because it seemed like a good record for us to do. Like, it kind of fit our image, being that we was from the streets and, you know, they always considered us real tough street kind of guys. So she bribed Fletcher into letting us do the message, and then she said she would put out Dumb Love on him. So they took one of the rhymes from Super Rapping and put it on the end of the song that he wrote the message, and then that was the record right there. And then Dumb Love actually, you know, obviously never came out, you know, but we didn't even want to do the message, actually. We thought it was something that we really shouldn't be doing, because it was based like a party kind of thing. So we was in our little party image, and we just thought it was like a total opposite of what we was doing. But there had, as it turned out, it took rap into another direction, and then it put us as a group on another level. Like, it took us out of the realm of just being a rap group, and it put us right up in there with all the big groups at that time.
4: It's like a jungle sometimes. It makes me wonder how I keep from going under.

0: something had to change, because anything prior to that was happy-go-lucky party this, party that, and hip-hop this, and blah, blah, blah, that. So something different had to come along, and I guess it took something like The Message to actually enlighten the people and open people's eyes that, you know, that this rap thing ain't just this one great big party. It can also be put in a serious sense too.
1: När The Message anlände 1982 hade hiphop till största delen varit partymusik. Och en verklighetsflykt undan Reagans brutala politik. Och inget annat gäng kunde få folk att festa loss som Grandmaster Flash and the Furious Five. Men nya tider stundade genom en stillbildande budskapslåt i samma anda som Temptations Ball of Confusion, Stevie Wonders Living for the City eller något med The Last Poets och Gil Scott-Heron.
2: What I did disagree with is that the whole Furious Five wasn't on the record. That was the only problem I really had with the record. All five of my MCs weren't on it, you know, so historically it just change the face of Grandmaster Flash in the Phrase 5 as a six-member powerhouse.
3: How important was the record, do you think?
2: It's an important record, but hip-hop is a culture. It's not just one record. It's a culture. It was a very important record in a part of a culture. You know, I think it was a pretty important record. But hip-hop would still be here. Sure.
1: The Message styrde om kursen för rap. Men Flash var punk. Och numret innebar början på slutet för Grandmaster Flash and the Furious Five. Paradoxalt nog, för gruppen hade nått en ny platå och var på väg att slå sig in bland de stora funkbanden.
4: We was on tour with like Cameo and the Bar K's and Zap. And it was like one other group, but we was like really just a young upstart group. And Cameo had did a show, I think it was in somewhere in North Carolina, but they wanted us to open up for them. And we did the show. We thought we did pretty good. And after the show, people was throwing money down and, you know, dollars. And, you know, so we got real unprofessional. We sweeping up coins and picking up the dollars or whatever. And then after we did the show, we thought we really beat up on Cameo. We thought we really got him that one time because I was, you know, the response from the crowd was so good. But then Cameo came on after us, and it's like they did 10 times actually better than what we did. And Cameo became the model for what we tried to do with our group. We tried to model ourselves after them, like the way they stage presence and how they did things. So I think that was one of the standout moments when we actually found the link up to a group that we actually patterned ourselves after. And from then on, that made us, you know, a great group because we actually had a focus on something whereas we was that we could definitely, you know, build upon.
0: My period with Sugar Hill at first was pretty good, first year maybe. Then after a while, it started going downhill, meaning that, you know, for us being the veterans in the business that we are, slowly but surely, we were not allowed in the creativity stage of the records. Or if we were, it was like our ideas would quickly get, like, nixed. And then it got to the point where you would actually be afraid to, like, submit something that you think would sound good because she would just shoot you down with like, no, we don't want to use this. We don't want to use that. And then like the ultimate slap in the face to me was when our record, so important as The Message, she did not want to allow all the Furious Five vocals on there. I've always wondered about that. You know, why does she feel that she can just take a family unit, a chemistry so strong, break it down now, and then take a total stranger and put it on a record with one of the Furious Five. That wasn't fair at all.
1: Grandmaster Flash and the Furious Five-albumet innehöll även ballader, elektrodängan Scorpio och Scratch från Flash i varianten på Spinners It's a Shame. Men relationen mellan honom och Sugar Hill Records blev allt mer problematisk. 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Sylvias budskap var tydligt. Du är DJ och jag är drottningen. The queen of sugar
0: here. It was time to abdicate. And then when asked numbers on the record, how did the record sell, to be told that the album didn't even go gold, when we're talking about one of the greatest rap records of all time, you know, it was a thing where she was hiding something. So it was time to go. I mean, it was like to no avail to stay. So as a group collectively, we all wanted to leave. We all said, bet, let's take her to court, right, to get away. Then, in our quest for finding lawyers, we found the lawyer who would take on this very big task, okay, of getting us away.
1: Nu fanns det ingen återvändo. Grandmaster Flash anlitade en advokat. Men Melamel Cowboy och Ness valde att stanna och ta striden.
0: You know, it's always been characterized that down through the years that if artist fights record company, artist won't get away.
1: Melamel accepterade Sylvias hårdföra metoder och respekterade hennes hitinstinkt.
4: Well, she basically was she actually knew what she wanted to do and what she wanted to put out. She had a good ear, you know, for what was going on at the time, her being an adult, you know, and you know, just putting out music for young people. She had a good ear of what was going on and could, you know, sense what she thought would be a hit and what she thought would miss, or, you know, or who she thought would be a good group or whatever. So she basically pioneered the whole thing along and, you know, just really controlled it. She just controlled every aspect of what was going on.
1: Gruppen splittrades i två halvor i slutet av 1983. Flash gick vidare med Melamels bror Kid Creole, Raheem och så småningom några nytillskott.
4: Yeah, well, basically it was just over a thing of you know, money, you know, and they wanted to take Sugar Hill to court and try to sue him for money, and what I wanted to do was just, you know, keep on making records, you know. I figured we might have been one or two records away from just being so big to where it wouldn't even be necessary to go to court. You just get a lawyer and, you know, you get your money back. But Flash and them had other ideas, and that's where, you know, it was just a conflict of what I was trying to do and then what they was trying to do. So they went and did their little lawsuit, and then I just kept on trying to work with Sugar Hill and do records, me, Scorp, and Cowboy.
1: På skivetiketten står det fortfarande Grandmaster Flash and the Furious Five.
4: That was a Duke Booty record also. He had wrote that, and then but I had, that was the first time when I was started writing, like he'd have a record, and a lot of the stuff that he had on New York, it wasn't feasible, so I actually had to change it and update it and make it sound snappy. So he had the hook, but then I rewrote a lot of the rhymes on New York. So that was actually, like, I wrote basically half of that record.

0: get. To the point, yes, but see, when you're talking about something you want to do for the rest of your life, you must make sure that your paperwork is in proper perspective, because then you will always worry about that, and then you couldn't focus fully on the musical aspect. And you're talking about Grandmaster Flash and Furious Five were selling a lot of records, but we kept being in the red. Why were we always in the red? Why? Even after The Message, after myself, Kid Creole, and Raheem left, they were still in the red. We're talking about a record. Numerically, we don't know how many records that record sold, but she told us it didn't go gold. Hogwash.
1: Sylvias prat om försäljningssiffror var ren smörja enligt Flash. Men ingen kom ut ur situationen som vinnare, Melamel.
2: Nobody actually won the lawsuit. It wasn't nobody won or lost, actually. No money was paid, and he had the right to use his name, Grandmaster Flash, which he should have had that right anyway. So as far as I was concerned, it was basically a lost cause, actually. I mean, you know.
3: White Lines could be the best record that you made by yourself.
2: Right, but and that was actually supposed to be a record. I wanted everybody to do the record, but they just didn't want to record no more. It got to the point where they didn't even want to, you know, cut no records. I was saying, at least, okay, we go in, we do a record, you know, then we have a hit, then do it. Then we'd be, you know, if we could take time out as far as just having a hit up under us, but they were just so adamant about not doing nothing with her. So I just went on and just recorded the record, and then they put, you know, Grandmaster and Melly Mel. That's what is on the label copy, because they wanted to keep the same continuity as far as, or basically just try to fool the public, thinking that the group was still together, but it wasn't together.

0: I really think that you were onto something on albums such as The Source, Badoop Boom Bang, On The Strength. You were merging R&B with hip-hop and sort of other music styles before New Jack Swing, before Full Force did it.
1: I was actually just trying to just show the diversity in music that hip-hop has.

0: I mean, it served their purpose at that time. I was pretty cool. I was pretty happy with the way people took to the record. I think it was, the albums were great.
1: Grandmaster Flash med hiphop nostalgi från 1985 års They Said It Couldn't Be Done. The Source kom 86, följd av den svagaste skivan i kedjan Badoop Boom Bang. Sugar Hill Records stängde i samma veva efter några sista kontroversiella affärer. 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
2: Flashing was signed with Elektra, and back then they just didn't know how to push rap at that time. And I personally thought that album was actually the best album that we ever did, but they didn't know how to push rap. You know, they put out a couple of singles, but you know, they didn't know exactly how to market the group or push the songs that we was doing. And we had a pretty good album. We did Magic Carpet Ride Over with Steppin' Wolf. It was a good album. I thought it really was a good album, but they just didn't know what they was doing at the time, so it didn't do what everybody wanted it to do.

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0: You won't get the whip. 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You get cuts, cause his name is Grandmaster Flash.
2: Grandmaster Flash är inte den enklaste. 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Men 2007 valdes Grandmaster Flash and the Furious Five som första hiphop in i Rock and Roll Hall of Fame.
3: We'd never been nominated for a Grammy. We'd never been nominated for American Music Awards. We'd never been nominated for the European Music Awards. We'd never been nominated for anything on that level. Why?
2: Jag tröstade 28-åringen med att George Clinton en gång sa till mig att han gör musik så att han aldrig riskerar att få en Grammy.
3: That's exactly what he said. I think he's a genius. I think he's been a genius for quite some time. And like, I grew up on his music. I think he should have received countless and countless amount of Grammys because he's also one that took something from nothing and made it like internationally big, big, big.
4: Tether off, we're gonna tether off the mother sucker.
3: A lot of his albums, I played up so much of his stuff. I mean, it's like pathetic. A lot of his stuff went into my program to scratch in the early 70s. Sure. You know, and the most unforgettable one I liked was some Atomic Dog.

0: sounds like self-proclamation to me. I wouldn't say that. As a fan, that I think they would probably answer that more accurate than me. I wouldn't want to say I'm on any equal any musician. I'm my own musician, and my turntable is my instrument. And that's what it is.
1: Whatever happened to Pete DJ Jones?
0: Still around. I haven't seen him in a while, but he's still around.
1: How far do you think that the turntablism can be taken?
2: It's a good question. Hopefully more further and further and further. That's a good question.
3: The manipulation of sound by bringing it forward and reverse is not new to the universe. I'm sure it's very old.
1: Q-Bert.
3: It's a basic concept. You bring the sound can go forward and it can also go backwards. Maybe on other planets they don't have turntables. They have maybe some kind of device that you can control with your mind, and the sound can go in reverse and backwards, upside down, stretch, compress itself. It can go around your body, massage your body. The speakers here in the world are very primitive. It's speakers and they bang out loud music and it can hurt your ears and destroy your ears. And other planets, the music can surround you, go around you. It can be in three dimensions, go under you, tickle you, and massage you. And you can see the music as colors. And here on Earth, it's very primitive, where it's just, you can just see the sound. I mean, I'm sorry, you can just hear the sound coming through speakers as a very barbaric tool to hurt your ears.

It started when I first started DJing. I was always looking for the newest scratch. You want to hear the newest scratch, so you go to see your partner practice. Before I used to take my ideas from my partner, Mixmaster Mike. I used to see him scratch, and I would go home and practice it. Then I would go listen to other records, Mixmaster Ice and Cash Money and Jazzy Jeff and Joe Cooley and DJ Man and all these DJs. You want to learn all the newest stuff, and then after you do that, then you want to go and then you look into other music, and you listen to rock, and you listen to Jimi Hendrix and Eric Clapton, and you go to jazz, and you listen to Coltrane and Thelonious Monk and Miles Davis. Then where do you go from there? You start going into the outer realm of the universe and starting to find new ideas, and you start reading books.

It's beautiful how sometimes when you're practicing, you be, after a while you get really into the music and the turntable becomes you, just like how Coltrane the saxophone became him. When Miles was playing, the trumpet was him. It's very spiritual. My favorite music is the beats of the old funk beats, and I like to scratch on top of those beats as well as manipulate those beats, take the art form of scratching to a futuristic level and beyond. I don't see.

0: I see all kinds of things happening with the turntables. There can be turntable orchestras with every sound of a guitar on one turntable, piano on one turntable, drums on another turntable, and so on and so forth. Or a different kind of music doesn't have to be hip-hop. It can be a new style of music. It can be different names, and it's just, it can go on forever. The turntable is still at a primitive stage, and it's a new instrument. The guitar has been around for maybe hundreds of years. The turntable has been discovered as a musical instrument in the 70s. It's the 90s, only 20 years. So it's still a baby. People don't realize that it's very new, and there's much more to be seen.
1: 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A preschool great mix. Dirt style productions. Turntable dragons.
2: When you say break, what you're talking about is the break of the record, not the person or the dance. The break is the description of the section of a record where you dance to. We would call break boys, b-boys. Break on the break. You know how it was.
3: Hip hop in 20 years from now. Could you sort of envision how it would sound?
4: I'm a mere human being, man. I think only God can do that. I don't know what tomorrow gonna bring. I might not even be here. So I take it one day at a time.
3: Are you a little bit worried for hip-hop, the art form?
4: Not at all. I think it's gonna be fine. It's a very strong, multicultural, multiracial, multi-nation, multi-world sound. It's gonna be okay.
5: The financial part of it, I haven't really tasted, but it's not for me to taste this yet.
6: DJ Kool Herc.
5: I'm tasting something else that a few, an elite few that's out there that have invented something to see take off and to be alive to see it. That's what a price you can't put on that. You know, the financial part I don't have it, but I have the glorification of self-satisfaction. Say it's mine's, you know. It's not, it was mine's. I created it. Make use of it. Don't misuse it.
3: What's the best thing you've done in your life?
4: Create this turntable art form that every DJ in the world does.

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1: It will soon pass, whatever it is. Don't worry, be happy. I'm not worried.